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You won't have to cross the Jordan alone. It's a cold, dreary day, and I'm laying in my room. You see, I don't have long to live, and I'll be leaving here soon. Oh, I've had a good life with so many happy memories, and I relived them all today, and they were so real to me. Saw my daddy working in the field, and heard mama pray again, and even saw our little preacher roll up his sleeves and preach on the devil and sin. And I remember when I married my little woman, and how we tore together to raise our family. It seemed that she'd strive and do things every day to make it easier on me. You see, God gave us two little girls, and again today I heard them cry. Heard them laugh and saw them play, but now I've told them goodbye. Ah, this old room is cold. And there's somebody here I've never met before. I know who it is. It's Old Man Death. I saw him when he came through the door. Listen, he's speaking now, and I can hardly see. Okay, old boy, your time is up. You're to come and go with me. Oh, I'll admit that I'm scared, and I'm holding to my wife's little hand. But I said, okay, Mr. Death, but before I go, that's something you got to understand. You don't scare me none. I got a friend who's going with me. Why, he walked up Calvary's Hill 2,000 years ago and gave his life, don't you see? Why, he even conquered you, Mr. Death, and he paid the price for sin. And he arose from that old grave. Do you understand me? And he's coming back again. And when I've been there 10,000 years, bright shining as the sun, I'll have no less days to sing my God's praise than when I first begun. Oh, I can see old Jordan, but I have Jesus by the hand. This is why you hold no fear for me, do you understand? Now go ahead and take my body, but you can't touch my soul. It belongs to Jesus, and over him you have no control. Mr. Death, where is thy sting, O grave, thy victory? Let's go now. I want to rest in the arms of Jesus.

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1: For God so loved the world that he gave his only begotten Son, that whosoever believeth on him should not perish, but have everlasting life.

0: Well, John said the city was just four square.
1: What can you do is live just like John?
0: And he declared he'd meet me there.
1: What can you do is live just like John?
0: When Peter was preaching at the Pentecost,
1: what can you do is live just like John?
0: He was endowed with the Holy Ghost.

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0: Oh, John, what did you say?
1: Walking in Jerusalem just like John.
0: I'll be there on the coming day.
1: Walking in Jerusalem just like John.
0: I want to be ready. I want to be ready, Lord.
1: Walking in Jerusalem just like John.
0: I want to be ready.

0: I was resting one evening by the side of a road when I saw an old farmer in a field he just hoed. His face was all brown, wrinkled by the sun and the wind. And he was talking to the Lord, just like he'd be talking to a friend. "Well, sir," he said, with his voice calm and quiet, "them corn tassels need sacking, got no string to tie it. Hadn't rained in so long that the fields is mighty dusty, and, well, it's been so unbearable hot that the kids are even getting fussy. Now that grass down there in the pasture, it should be knee-high. We could just have a little shower, Lord. Might keep the cow from going dry. Oh, but listen to me talking. You'd think I wasn't grateful. Why, if you didn't know me so well, Lord, you'd think I was downright hateful. You'd think I forgot about that new calf that you sent, and the money in the mail that took care of the rent. Ma's cold's better. Johnny's home from the Navy. And that good Sunday dinner, chicken and dumplings and gravy. And that new preacher you sent us, Lord, why, he's a fine young man. Why, he's just converting them sinners to meet the band. Well, I guess I'll mosey on home now, Lord. Won't take no more of your time. I imagine there's plenty of folks here about that's waiting to ring your line. Evening to you, Lord. Watch over us tonight. Now, don't you worry about us none, Lord, because everything's going to be all right."
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3: Hey, folks, welcome to another hour of music that matters, recorded live at Do-Si-Do in the Woodlands, Texas. Here on Real Life, it's my job to take you behind the lives and songs of your favorite artists every week, and that's what I'm about to do right now. My guest this week is, well, he's sticking to the traditional country playbook. He's one of the hottest growing acts out there right now, and you're going to love this show. Let's head to Do-Si-Do for the music of Mr. Jake Worthington.

0: been here to see some shows, but tonight you're getting to sit right there at center stage, man. Thank you for taking time out of your schedule to be here with us this evening.
1: I'm glad to be here, and I'm glad all y'all folks came out to share the evening with us, and I appreciate you giving me the opportunity.
0: Well, it's my pleasure. I'm going to have plenty of time to ask you a bunch of questions, and we're going to. If you think we were talking up in the green room, we're really going to be talking here in a little bit. But let's just go way back, and I want to ask you a question that I like to ask every artist that comes up on this stage. You know, the name of our show is Real Life, Real Music, and we named it that for a reason, because I, as a songwriter and a fan of music, kind of felt like I was on an exploration for, okay, well, what is real music? I know what it is to me, but what is it to other people?
1: Right, right.
0: So I want to ask you, what is real music to Jake Worthington? When I say real music, what pops into your mind?
1: Oh, man. Songs about lives, songs about not always the good, but the bad too, because I damn sure know I've gone through quite a bit of both. Merle Haggard, in my opinion, him and Whitley, let alone, kind of covered all aspects to me, as far as what real music is. But, man, truly just songs about life, songs about the real struggles folks go through, not the make-believe stuff. You know what I mean?
0: I do.
1: But there's nothing wrong with make-believe, because I do a whole lot of dreaming, I promise you.
0: Unfortunately, I do know what you mean. But what I've kind of found to be true is while a song that's clever or a song that just purely has entertainment value can be a hit or be a fad, it's the songs that grab you by the guts, either in a good way or a bad way, that really stand the test of time. Like that song you just sang.
1: I agree with you 100%. And what I have found personally, you know, doing this is so much of a lot of music of all kinds is just being wrote to be a fad. You know, it's not something necessarily that I don't know. It's written, I think, with the wrong purpose sometimes, but. You know, I can't write them songs, obviously. I ain't had one yet, but one of these days.
0: So let me ask you this. I'm going to go ahead and hit you. I'm going to hit you with a hard question.
1: All right.
0: Of the songs that you've been involved in, whether you've somebody else has written them and you've cut them, or if you've written them and then cut them, if people only got to hear one Jake Worthington song, which one would it be and why?
1: It would have to be the song Hell of a Highway. I personally believe it's such a well-written song and one of my favorites on the record. And my buddy Wyatt McCubbin wrote that song, matter of fact. And he's such a phenomenal songwriter and a stand-up guy. And when the song first starts out, it says, I had my thumb stuck in my back pockets. To me, it put me in a movie scene, and like from the 80s or something, you know, because I've never stuck my fingers in my back pockets. You know, I've always done it in my belt loop or something. It's always been a weird thing. I don't know if y'all do it, but I've never, my old man didn't put his fingers in his pockets, you know. And but that always caught me. It's just, you know, he lives in Ohio, and he's a different kind of old boy. But he's so phenomenal and so great, and he's countryer than cornbread in Copenhagen, buddy. Let me tell you,
0: yeah,
1: I promise you. But it's that song, you know. I think, I like clever songs. I like songs that make you think a little bit, but I also like straight and sweet to the point, and I don't mind a little heartbreak.
0: You know, you want to play that one for us?
1: I would love to. Is that all right with y'all? Song called Hell of a Highway.

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2: 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But right now, here's more with this week's guest, Jake.

0: Yeah.
1: Obviously, you've been singing for a long time, but you've been engaged in the craft, right? Because whether we like it or not, music's our teacher till we're not here anymore. Mm-hmm. You know what I mean? Because there's always more to learn, and we'll stay on that path. But in 2014, things kind of changed for you when you decided to go audition for a little TV show, right?
0: Yeah. Oh, yeah.
1: Yeah.
0: Y'all remember that at all?
1: Yeah. Yeah. So let's talk about, you know, Jake has been, you know, playing guitar and singing songs and being a country music singer. But then in 2014, because I don't know the answer to this question, I'm very interested. How did you decide to go audition for The Voice?
0: Well, I don't know about y'all, but a lot of the guys that I know are very prideful individuals, right? At least we like to say we're prideful. We're Texans. We're prideful, right? So my mom, I always played and I've always sang. Never thought it would be anything worth to be digging into. And sure enough, mom comes in there one day and this is the God honest truth. We're drinking beer underage with my fellow compadres and amigos. And she says The Voice is in Houston at Reliant Stadium, which prior to that, I tried out for American Idol. Nobody knows. But some drunk folks seem to come up to me, and they like to say they see me on it, though, on American Idol.
1: American Idol.
0: But, hey, and it's always good fun. But so I tried out for that. I didn't make it, and I went to try out for The Voice. But her mom, she had speaking of, that is that beautiful young lady right there with the spike terrier. She was the one that yelled. I heard her from in there. I said, damn it, mama.
1: That explains a lot.
0: So she come in there. I said, well, I ain't doing that. You know, I'm not doing that stuff. You know, because I had gotten a little bit older, and I played the music around the scene a little bit here in Houston or whatever, and I know the common attitude most folks have towards it. Of course, I lean towards that same attitude, and I was like, well, I ain't doing that crap, you know, and lack of better terms, I guess. Yeah. And sure enough, I got called a certain name and realized what else did I have to lose but my pride, so I went and did it. Use your imagination, meow. There we go. Sure enough, you think I'm kidding you? It wasn't no fairy tale story. It was just like that. So I went to the Reliant Stadium when they came down here. Anywho, I did it that way. That's how I went. I tried out there. Then I did another tryout at Sugar Hill Studios, and we went from there. They flew us to L.A. I remember us being at walking into my Nina's house. We just got back from the last tryout. We just made it into the home, and we got the email. It was from California with The Voice thing. Of course, we were all freaking out because we were going to see California for the first time.
2: Then I got to the big show, and all you lovely people supported me on that son of a gun.
1: Yeah. So did you have the first EP done before you went to The Voice, or did it come after The Voice?
0: My first record came in 2015, of October, after The Voice and after The Voice tour. We went to Tyler, Texas.
2: Yeah.
0: And recorded at Rosewood Studios. And I was very fortunate to meet up with them, Greg Hunt and Drew Hall and all the boys in the band, for that fact, at the house. Wonderful people, great talent, and made me sound a whole lot better than I am. So I was very fortunate. So that's where that one came out of.
1: Well, pick a song off of that EP you want to play for us.
0: Here's one of the first songs I ever co-wrote in Tennessee, and I put it on my record. It's a song called This Damn Memory.

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1: 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And come on over to the Woodlands in Do-Si-Do and hang out and be a part of the studio audience. 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
3: Listen to this song for a long time. It's been one of my favorite songs ever. It's been one of my dad's favorite songs that we've ever heard. And I just remember every time I talk about writing songs, every time I talk about what a good song to cut would be, oh, you got to play, you got to do that one, you got to do that one. I said, well, Dad, it ain't always that easy, you know. And sure enough, it come time we needed to cut a ballad song, and I was like, we're doing this song. Well, one of the writers on this other song, on this song in particular, I hadn't met before, and his name was Ronnie Young, and he was a Texas native. He lived just north of San Antonio, but at the time, I was going to the studio to cut, and I had to, you know, get his approval and call him or whatever, and I didn't know it, but he had been fighting cancer, a pretty aggressive, you know, case in which he's beat it three different times that I was sure of. And Ronnie said, yeah, go cut it, sing it, and get me a number one. Yes, sir. I don't know how, but all right. And, well, I was playing at a neighborhood that, we played at the show, and it was right, oddly enough, right by his rehab home. And I got to go in there and meet him for the very first time, you know, face to face, and shake his hand and say, hey, Ronnie, we got our first number one together.

fortunate to get to do what I do. I've always had a very supportive family, and I've met some wonderful people that have supported me. But it ain't always great, and it ain't always there is parts where you become vulnerable, and I've been dating a woman for 7 years now. I've been very fortunate to have her in my life. I've never met a young lady like her. And it's not always easy on her. There's a lot of times where me doing what I do and it's made her have to put a fake smile on, and she does it. She toughs through it. And I don't ever kind of pick at that. You know, I never pick at it to her. I was up in Nashville, and I had a heavy heart and a heavy mind, and I had a heavy hand. How about that? And had this melody and a song, and I was writing with a guy named Dan DeMay. It ended up getting a whole lot more personal than I ever intended it to be. So we wrote the song, and I went to Sacramento, California, did a benefit there with all these songwriters. I don't know how the heck I got to be a part of it, but I was very thankful to do it. And I played this song. It was fresh on me, and played it, and folks, they clapped and all. And there was a big old dude with tears in his eyes, and this little bitty wife come walking up to me, and he had this coin in his hand, and his name was Roger. And he had told me that song meant the absolute world to him. He'd done 6 or 7 tours in Iraq, and his wife said it spoke to him. And that was the very first time I've ever had anybody say that to me. So I want to play it for y'all. It's a song called Something You Get Used To.

0: Thank y'all for listening. We appreciate it.
1: Very nice. Can I play one for you?
2: Yeah.
1: So my oldest son is about to be 20 years old, which is crazy. I don't even want to ask how old you are. You probably.
2: Yeah. 21, everybody.
1: Are you 21?
2: I'm 21 years old.
1: Good,
2: yes, sir.
1: Night. My son, a couple of years ago, got invited to go watch one of his buddies get sworn into the Marines. And we got up that morning. I took him over to his friend's house. He was going to ride with his buddy and their parents over to the ceremony. I think they were doing it somewhere in Conroe. And I got there and went in and said hello and congratulations to the parents and shook the young man's hand. And when I came out and I was backing out of the driveway, I saw that young man's truck sitting in the driveway. And I thought, I wonder how many pickup trucks are sitting in driveways across our country waiting for kids to come get back home and drive them again. And so I had this chorus, pretty much first chorus, pretty much wrapped up coming out of the subdivision. And then a buddy of mine, Drew Womack, helped me finish it up. And I want to play this song for you. It's as somebody that has not had someone in my immediate family serve, I'm talking about my kids or my spouse. I think when you have somebody that does, that's that close to you, you see things a little bit different. And that's what this song's about.

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1: Well, everybody, that brings us to the end of another hour of music that matters. But don't worry, I'll be right here again next week, taking you behind the lives and songs of more of your favorite artists. But until then, here's Jake Worthington with one more for the road. This is Kyle Hutton, and this is Real Life, Real Music.

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1: 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Thank you.
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1: He's a ranch hand in a pinch, man. 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